0: marriage is a covenant relationship. So, ang ganda, Bong, ano? Again, paano magkakaroon ng healing ang isang bata o isang tao na lumaki sa broken home? 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But then again, napaka-importante, ano ba ang sinasabi ng salita ng Diyos sa mga bata o sa mga tao na lumaki sa isang broken family? You are loved. God is your heavenly Father. God is a father to the fatherless. God will never put you to shame. God will never abandon you. So with God, even if you come from a broken family, you can still build a Christ-centered, a whole, healed marriage and relationship po. Kaya naman in conclusion, ang topic natin, still whole in a broken home. Growing up po in a broken family, yes, it's never easy. Maaring yung iba sinasabi dito, nasasabi nyo yan kasi hindi kayo lumaki sa broken family, hindi nyo alam yung pain. The pain, the questions, the longing for someone more, it all leave a mark. That's true. But through everything po that we have discussed today, one truth stands firm. So kaagapa, you may have come from a broken family, from a broken home, but you are not broken beyond repair. You are not defined by what happened to your family, kaagapay, but by what Jesus has done for you on the cross. That is why the title of this episode, Bong, is Still Whole in a Broken Home. Because wholeness, kaagapay, doesn't come from having a perfect family set up. Marami po kaming kilala na buo ang pamilya, pero broken pa rin ang pakiramdam nila. It doesn't come from having both parents under one roof or growing up without conflict. But wholeness comes from Christ alone. Jesus came not only to forgive our sins, but to heal our hearts, to restore identities, and to make all things new, including the part of us that were shaped by our family wounds. Tandaan po natin, sa krus ng Kalbaryo, on the cross, Jesus took all of our shame. Jesus took all of our rejection and abandonment and pain. At pinalitan po niya ito ng pagmamahal, ng acceptance, at ng purpose sa buhay. 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
1: Kagapay, God is still seated on the throne. 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
0: Amen.
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1: In fact, God can use your story as a testimony, and your healing journey can become a hope-giving message to others who feel alone, who feel unloved, and who feel unwanted. 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
0: And I believe, Bong, that even right now, as we speak, as we talk, as we make this discussion, healing is already happening. Meron ako nabasang comment dito. 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Kaya salamat, Panginoon. I believe that we have a powerful segment today, and God is using this segment to bring healing, to bring restoration to those of you who grew up feeling wounded, rejected, and abandoned. So, Bong, I'd like to pray now and you can

0: continue. 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Father, in the name of Jesus, thank you that in our brokenness, you made us whole. And on the cross 2,000 years ago, you have finished everything. You have finished all these emotions of shame, all these emotions of rejection and abandonment and bitterness and unforgiveness. Lord, thank you that we already found healing on the cross when you said it is finished. So Father, help us, Lord. Help us to really anchor our identity in you. Help us to really anchor our identity in your love that was shed on the cross, your love that says, I am accepted, your love that says, I am whole, your love that says, I am not a mistake. Father, in the name of Jesus, we speak healing. We speak restoration to every person here who is listening, who is watching, Lord, that may have come from a broken family, Lord. Let your Holy Spirit minister to them right now. Let your healing flow. Let restoration begin to flow in their lives. Let them feel your embrace. Let them feel your warmth. Let them feel you saying, all is well. You are not defined by your past. You are not defined by your family, but you are defined because of my love for you and what my son Jesus did on the cross for you. And maybe some of you here, you have, this is your first time to hear this preaching or this teaching, and you want to receive this love. You want to receive the love that Jesus had shed on the cross. Sumunod ka sa aming panalangin ngayon sa araw na ito.
1: Hallelujah. 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Ikaw, Kaagapay, I just want to invite you to receive the Lord Jesus Christ in your heart as your personal Lord and Savior. This simple prayer will change your situation and will change your life forever. 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I receive you in my heart as my Lord and my Savior. 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I ask this and seal this prayer in the name of Jesus. Amen,
0: amen.
1: And amen.
0: Amen.
1: Sabi nga po sa Isaiah 61 verse 3, New International Version, to bestow on them a crown of beauty instead of ashes, the oil of joy instead of mourning, and a garment of praise instead of a spirit of despair.
0: Kagapay, God doesn't waste our pain. 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What felt like the end of your story might actually be the beginning of a powerful testimony. What broke you doesn't have to define you.
1: Amen.
0: So don't hide your story. 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Own it. 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Ako po si Claire.
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0: 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God bless you.
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I praise and thank my loving Lord for special moments we have this day. His goodness and His mercy

Alas 11:47 ang ating oras, mga kaibigan. At this time, dadakoy na tayo sa ating discussion segment. Ang ating tanong, how can we trust God's timing even when we don't understand His plan? Or His plans? So, ang ating acrostic answer is the word time. Ulitin ko po, how can we trust God's timing even when we don't understand His plans? Paano nga ba? Kasi yan din yung tanong ko eh. 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And sometimes hindi na natin naiintindihan kung ano yung nangyayari sa buhay natin. 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Jeremiah 29:11. God's plans are always for our welfare and His glory. So sige na po, ang ating acrostic answer is the word time. T stands for trust God's heart. And yun po yung ating verse sa Jeremiah 29:11. For I know the plans I have for you, declares the Lord. Plans to prosper you, not to harm you. Plans to give you hope and a future. Indeed na, ang plano ng Panginoon sa ating buhay ay para sa ating good, sa ating welfare, and for His glory. Even when we don't understand His ways, we can trust His loving heart. Yan. So, magtiwala tayo, kaibigan. Letter I, invest in today's obedience. Habang naghihintay, tayo po ay magtitiwala sa Kanya. 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So, invest in today's obedience. Instead of worrying about tomorrow, be faithful in what God has entrusted to you today. God often prepares us for bigger responsibilities through small acts of obedience. So, obey. Sabi nga ni Samuel, obedience is better than sacrifice. So talagang mabuti talaga na tayo po ay mag-obey sa ating Panginoon. Letter M, maintain a grateful heart. So how can we trust God's timing even when we don't understand His plan? Una, trust God's heart. Invest in today's obedience. Letter M, maintain a grateful heart. First is Thessalonians 5:18, and everything give thanks, for this is the will of God in Christ Jesus. Gratitude keeps us focused on God's goodness rather than our delays. So

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Psalm 27:13-14, wait on the Lord with confidence. His answer may not be what we expected, but it will always be what is best according to His perfect wisdom.

Thank you, Lord, no, sa kanyang mga salita na ibinahagi sa atin today. Ang tanong natin, how can we trust God's timing even when we don't understand His plan? So, the acrostic answer is the word time. Trust God's heart. Invest in today's obedience. Maintain a grateful heart. Expect God's best. When we think about God's perfect timing, there is no greater example than Jesus Christ. Sabi sa Bible sa Galatians 4:4, but when the fullness of the time had come, God sent forth His Son. And that's Jesus Christ. God did not send Jesus too early. Na remember ko tuloy yung story ni Jesus and si Lazaro. 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Kasi may ara siya sang purpose. So, God did not send Jesus too early. He did not send Him too late. He came at exactly the right time. Kasi may ara sang gusto ipakita ang Ginoo that time. So, amo po na sa life natin. 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Pero, God is working behind the scene. So, Jesus came at exactly the right time. Jesus lived a sinless life. He died on the cross for our sins. And on the third day, He rose again so that everyone who believes in Him may receive forgiveness and eternal life. Perhaps today, you are still waiting for God to answer your prayer. Or may arakasang ginahulat dala sa Ginoo. So friend, samtang ikaw nagahulat, while you are waiting for His answer, remember this. God may be preparing you for the blessing He is about to give. Most importantly, if you have never trusted Jesus Christ as your Lord and Savior today, then this is the perfect time or God's perfect time for you to respond. Do not delay. Ang invitation ni Jesus sa imo, subong. 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Kiling niya, come. Come to me, who are weary and heavy laden, and I will give you rest. Come, drink and eat with me. Sabi ni Jesus. Come, and I will give you peace. Come. Amo ng invitation ni Jesus to every day. Pero may kita gina-invite ni Jesus to come to Him. And now, if you heard this invitation of Jesus, then do it now. His invitation is for you today. Trust in the Lord Jesus Christ. Accept Him as your Lord and Savior.

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Heard only here on Listener's Thatch. 106.2 DXKI.

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sama-sama po naming isik deeper ang presensya ng Panginoon. Kaya continue to pray para po sa lahat ng staff ng 1062DXKI. Sa akin pong pagtatapos, iwan ko po ang verse na Isaiah 40:31 para po sa ating lahat. Those who hope in the Lord will renew their strength. They will soar on wings like eagles. They will run and not grow weary. They will walk and not be faint. God bless you, kaibigan, and have a wonderful, amazing weekend. This is your amigo, Dave Pestaño.

Abiyan, madamo gid nga salamat sa imong pagpamati, kag pag-upod sa aton yung mga pagpangamuyo diri sa aton programa Pagpamalandong. Tandaan naton, the Christian life is not simply about being forgiven. It is about walking every day with the God who forgives, guides, protects, and loves us. So, Abiyan, as you begin each new day or sa matag-adlaw, remember this promise. God is your hiding place. He will guide you, surround you with His mercy, and give you lasting joy as you trust in Him. Ini ang programa Pagpamalandong. Kaupod ang inyo amiga, Miga Jen Robles Librado. May the Lord continue to guide your steps, protect your heart, and fill your life with His peace and joy. God bless you and good afternoon.

ruins and archaeological and cultural relics. And it's a huge and beautiful gathering of 31 valleys, 50 cross water caves, and home to 600 kinds of flora and over 200 kinds of fauna. O diba, sobrang daming species na mahahanap here in the Trang An Scenic Landscape Complex. Many of them are in the Red Book of Vietnam. So yung meaning ng Red Book pala sa Vietnam, it's actually referring to Vietnam's Red Data Book. So that book is actually a list of rare and endangered species ng fauna and flora that's native to Vietnam. O dito pala sa Trang An, nandito yung place na ang daming plants and flowers na species na sa Vietnam lang makikita or originated sa Vietnam. And guys, share ko lang, ito yung pinakamahaba na na-experience kong boat tour. Around 3 hours kaming umiikot-ikot around Trang An. 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So kahit di kami masyado nagkakaintindihan sa boat kasi nga they're not that fluent in English, it was a nice time with them. Ngiting-ngitian kami, ganon, just context clues na lang, hand gestures, ganon, para magkaintindihan. And then, when we were exploring Trang An, it was actually iconic. Iconic yung experience. Kasi yung Trang An, based sa mga naririnig ko sa mga kasama namin sa tour, parang nga siyang Palawan ng Vietnam, ganon. Like, if you're going to Hanoi, you should go to Ninh Binh, specifically Trang An, kasi it's a must-see destination, really, when traveling to Vietnam. So guys, yung pinaka-highlight actually ng adventure na to actually is the grottos, which they call it around Trang An. 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It's really an experience to try. Worth it yung 3 hours, actually. 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And after the 3-hour tour, dito ko na-understand bakit UNESCO World Heritage Site yung Trang An Scenic Complex. It's very scenic, it's very nice, very big, very beautiful, very mesmerizing. It's like a whole new world ng temples and grottos and caves surrounded by water and nature. Next and the last itinerary in our Ninh Binh trip is the Hang Mua Peak. So far, parang ito yung pinaka-challenging na place na napuntahan namin for today. Kasi unang-una, it was raining. Tapos yung last place na napuntahan namin, it really required a lot of legwork talaga. Like the Hang Mua Peak is like Vietnam's version kasi of the Great Wall of China. Except na mas matarik yung paket dito.
And yung steps paakyat, hindi pantay-pantay yung lalakaran mo kasi the steps hagdan are made of stones. So ano siya, hindi siya tiles. Stone siya, guys. And

0: then yun nga, the Hangwa Peak is also called Muwa Cave. It's actually a total of 500 stairs paakyat. Pero as long na tuloy-tuloy ka umakyat, actually ma-observe mo na paikli yung lapad ng stairs as you go up. So very careful talaga and very cautious talaga dapat when you go up the peak. Pero sabi nga ng tour guide, when you go up the peak, you will actually see a 360-degree view of Ninbin from the Hangmua viewpoint, which makes this a very popular place to visit. So yun. To be honest, I'm not a fan of heights that much. And muulan, and it was foggy. Tsaka ano, I'm not the one to really, alam mo yun, yung mag-effort na umakyat talaga. Especially kasi nung time namin dun, fog talaga. Bali, there are actually two peaks on top of Hangmua. One on the left and one on the right. So to reach the higher one, you will have to climb for about 20 to 30 minutes. So as for me, we chose the path papunta sa Hangmua Dragon. So yung Hangmua Dragon, it's actually a stone-carved dragon watching over the valley. So super laki niyang dragon na parang statue sa peak. And the dragon plays a very important role in Vietnamese culture because the Vietnamese people are believed to be the descendants of a dragon and a fairy. So yun yung mga parang beliefs nila. But since it was raining, umakyat lang kami for the experience na makaakyat. 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So medyo good decision yun that we stop in the middle just to see the views and to take some photos na lang din. Nag-enjoy naman kami sa view. Even though it was raining, it was worth it pa rin. Kasi parang, ano yun eh, parang accomplishment mo. 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And the view was really nice even though it was raining. I think worth it naman pa rin talaga puntahan. And yun, sobrang pagod na kami by this point. From kaninang morning pa kami naglalakad and nabasa and nangalay. Pero to be honest, I really enjoyed. Super saya naman. Kaya the last part here in Hangmua Peak, when we got down, actually pinush na lang namin ituloy yung last part. Meron pa kasing last part besides dito sa peak na to, which is going through the Hangmua Cave. And medyo hilo na ako here, pero the people na nakasama namin sa tour made it worth it naman kasi game naman silang lahat. So naging game din kaming lahat. And yeah, it was a 5-minute cave tour. Madaming lakad pa yung naganap until finally, ayun, we're done exploring the last leg ng tour, which is the Hangmua Cave. And yes, that actually ends our day trip in Ninbin, Vietnam. So for our next episode, we will explore the super magnificent Halong Bay, the most famous tourist destination in North Vietnam that is also near Hanoi. Always remember that adventures are the best way to learn. This is Shaira De La Peña, your host and travel buddy here in Real Travels, and see you on the next episode.
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3: 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Amo ini ang amon misyon, communicating Christ to the world until all have heard. Siling sang Roma 10:14. 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Ini ang 1062 DXKI FEBC Radio, ang may napyanon nga tingog sang South Central Mindanao.

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Let's begin.

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1: Over the years, God has allowed many of us to witness His work through seasons of change and growth in ministry. 78 years is a long time, from past milestones to present developments. 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And today, we have our kaagapay, Ate Jo Alabastro, to walk us through in the journey she has witnessed since 1998. 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
2: That was many, many, many years ago, 1998. First month ko sa FEBC as a probie. I was a secretary then, fresh graduate. Hindi pa siya something special sa akin. I was not a listener of 702DCAS. Kaya nung in-unveil yung transmitter, sinasabi na mas malawak ang maaabot nito, mas marami ang makakapakinig. Okay lang sa akin. Until I heard the stories about how people help para mabuo yung pondo sa 50 kilowatt transmitter na yun. I remember one story about a church. They were raising fund for a van kasi meron silang mission project. They want to reach a certain group of people na kapag ginamit nila yung van na yun, mas magiging effective yung ministry nila. And then this pastor heard the call. Pwede po ba kayong tumulong kung meron kayong kakayahan upang mag-ambag sa pambili ng transmitter? And that announcement nagmarka sa puso ni pastor. Kinausap niya yung church, and then the Lord touched the heart of the church. The church decided na yung fund nila na inipon, pambili ng van, would be donated to the transmitter. Merong tinatch ang Lord naman na meron siyang van. And that listener donated the van to the church.
1: Wow!
2: Binalik ng Panginoon sa simbahan yung pangangailangan niya. 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Mainly because first goal ko during that time, tumulong sa aking mga magulang to have a job, have a decent job after graduation. 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
1: Ate Jo, napakaganda ng shinare mo because nakita natin how generously people are giving. But not just generously giving out of their abundance, but sacrificially giving.
2: Yes.
1: But inside FEBC, there's also a sacrificial giving sa mga taong tinawag sa ministeryo nito. Ikaw ay isang taong tinawag sa ministeryo nito. Sabi mo kanina na hindi pa talaga ako truly listener ng FEBC, pero you ended up in FEBC. Can you share to us that turning point naman sa buhay mo nung na-expose ka na sa mga nakikinig, buhay nila, and even in your own life now that's slowly being transformed by the Lord as you're part of FEBC?
2: I would consider it as a journey, as a marathon. Hindi nga ito love at first sight. Hindi ako yung tipo na in-interview na, oh, this is my dream job, this is my dream company. Hindi po ganun. The more I get to know the ministry of FEBC, the more I fall in love with how the Lord has been moving through the hearts of many, including yung puso ko. 1998 up until now, I am 28 years serving in the ministry of FEBC. Simula sa panahong wala akong kaalam-alam, galing po ako sa isang universidad at ang naging malaking universidad po sa akin ay ang Far East Broadcasting Company. Marami po akong natutunan along the way, especially sa larangan po ng creatives. The Lord has put the creativity in my heart na ma-involve po ako sa programming. Mas na-immerse ako doon sa mga testimony ng mga nakakapakinig sa atin. 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
1: 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Ang sabi nga sa atin bilang broadcaster, especially ng isang gospel media ministry, we are truth tellers. Mm-hmm. And we are telling the truth of the word of life and the living word. No? Dahil sa ating mensahe na from one to many, yan ang power ng broadcast. Maraming nakakapakinig ng katotohanan na nakaangkla sa Panginoong Hesukristo. 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How important is the ministry of FEBC now in 2026 compared maybe to 1948 nung umpisa tayo nagbato ng programa sa airwaves? May pinagkaiba ba?
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1: Yes, nakita rin natin yung evolution ng ating ministry. No? For example, ang 702 DZAS, ang pinakaunang radio station natin. Nakita natin na bilang isang announcer or broadcaster at maraming nakikinig sa atin, in this day and age, tayo rin ay listener sa mga nagbibigay ng feedback sa atin through many ways where there is an interactive way of engaging through the platform sa sinasabi mo, multi-platform na tayo ngayon. In listening to the people in their feedback, how has that helped improve our programming in terms of what people are craving for in their life? Diba? 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
1: Yes, and that is how alive the ministry is, because we serve the one true living God. Siguro if there is one message, one last message that you want our listeners to hear and people watching us, what would that be to inspire, encourage them in their life journey?
2: Hindi naman po naghahanap ang Panginoon ng kung ano yung wala sa atin. Ang tanong niya kay Moses, ano yung nasa kamay mo? Ano yung kaya mong gawin? Yan ang maaari niya ibigay natin sa Panginoon, and the Lord will use that. He will bless the work of your hands, whatever yung kaya mong gawin, pararamihin po niya. Palalawigin po niya. Pauunla rin niya.
1: Thank you, Ate Jo. From 1998 to 2026, the Lord has been faithful in the life of FEBC, but the Lord has been faithful to the people called to be part of FEBC. And Ate Jo Alabastro is a living example of that. Ate Jo, salamat for your time today.
2: Thank you po, and salamat din po sa inyo mga kaagapay na tumulong upang mabuo yung panibagong transmitter na tatawid hopefully another 25 years or more sa ministry po ng FEBC. Pagpalain po kayo ng Panginoon.
1: As we look back, we are reminded that what carries the ministry forward is not merely innovation or infrastructure, but lives surrendered to God's calling. 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

0: First Chronicles 4 verse 9, si Jabez ay higit na kagalang-galang kaysa kanyang mga kapatid because he had a personal relationship with God and he believed in the capacity of God to change the course of his life. 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May the Lord bless you and keep you. Make His face shine upon you and give you peace.
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2: The words you are about to experience are true. They will change your life if you let them, for they come from the very heart of God. He loves you, and He is the Father you have been looking for all your life. This is His love letter to you. My child, you may not know me, but I know everything about you. I knew you even before you were conceived. I chose you when I planned creation. You were not a mistake, for all your days are written in my book. I knit you together in your mother's womb and brought you forth on the day you were born. I have always been Father and will always be Father. My question is, will you be my child? I am waiting for you. Love, your dad, Almighty God.
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2: Many are concerned about the impact of AI, including now a chorus of elite global economists and bankers. Meeting in Portugal last week, they focused their attention not on what AI can do, but whether it can turn a profit.

0: AI has proved incredibly expensive. To meet the high cost, companies have 1. Borrowed money and 2. Issued more shares. And many buying those shares have been borrowing money to do that. This double-sided leverage has experts worried. Bank of Canada Governor Tiff Macklem pointed out, quote, "We've seen this before. The internet proved to be better than anybody imagined, but we still got the dot-com bubble. Fear and greed drive the markets," they say. No wonder this world is so unstable. But as the hymn says, "When all around my soul gives way, he then is all my hope and stay. On Christ, the solid rock, I stand." Welcome to Haven Today. It's Friday. I'm David Wolin, sharing the great story that's all about Jesus, and we're continuing our series today called The Greater Glory. All week we've been reflecting on the fascinating story of Lilias Trotter, and if you're just joining us today for the first time this week, you've probably never heard that name. And I'll say you're in good company, because that's exactly what I said a few weeks ago when I first discovered her story, but I'm so thankful I did. This sister in Christ was born during the Victorian era in England. Her inspiring story could be summed up in the scripture I was just referencing: "Seek first the kingdom of God." Lilias Trotter was born into a wealthy family outside London. She was a brilliant artist with incredible potential. Her mentor in art was an influential art critic of the time. He believed he could help her become the greatest living painter in England. But Lilias was a Christian. She knew the Lord was calling her to serve him in a different way. So instead of devoting herself to art, she devoted herself to serving others in the name of Jesus and found joy in pouring out her life for his glory.
1: There lies before us a beautiful possible life, one with a passion for giving that shall be poured forth to God, but spent out for man.
0: The words of Lilias Trotter reflecting back on her life in the film Many Beautiful Things. Her character is voiced by Michelle Dockery, who played Lady Mary Crawley in the BBC's Downton Abbey. Also, John Rhys-Davies from Indiana Jones and The Lord of the Rings plays her mentor, John Ruskin. And I share those details just to underscore, this is really a high-quality film and the true story of a woman who surrendered her life to Christ. In a moment, we're going to turn our attention to Matthew 16, where Jesus talks about what it means to follow him. And that's something Lilias understood and found joy in living out. What good will it be for someone to gain the whole world yet forfeit their soul? These are challenging words from Jesus, especially in our day, and these are words we need to hear. And so after the program, I'm excited to send you Many Beautiful Things, the life and vision of Lilias Trotter. This documentary has the feeling of a BBC production, beautiful cinematography, and it shows the art and life of Lilias. But even better, it points to her surrendered life to Jesus, which is so inspiring to see in a film like this. And as my thank you for your support of Haven Today, I'm excited to send you this DVD right away. You can call us at 865-HAVEN, 865-HAVEN, or online at haventoday.org, haventoday.org. And now, to get our minds and hearts ready to hear God's word, here's Shane and Shane.

And that's what it looks like to follow Jesus. That was Shane and Shane with I Will Follow. This is Haven Today. I'm David Wolin, and let me ask you, what does it mean to follow Jesus? Not long ago, I had a conversation with a businessman. He was not a believer, and we started talking about how Christians live out their faith in the public sphere and how Christians want non-believers to come and follow Jesus too. And he told me, you know, you guys have to do a better job with marketing this. Some of the things I hear from Christians don't make me want to follow Jesus myself. He wasn't being hostile. Actually, I think he was kind of leaning in and trying to be helpful. Like, hey, if you really want to grow this movement of yours, here's how you should go about it. Well, on the one hand, there's something helpful we can take away from this, I think. If a Christian is adding anything to the gospel, be it cultural or political or whatever category, that's a big problem, and that's on us. Paul confronted the early church for doing exactly this, the first century version of it in Galatians. But there's another side to this coin, and that's the side that really concerns me. This desire to market Jesus is where the church has gravely misstepped in recent decades. Out of a genuine desire to introduce more people to Jesus, there's a temptation to smooth away his rough edges, gloss over hard things Jesus said, and there are many of those, by the way, and sort of give Jesus and the gospel a makeover that's a little more cool, relevant, appealing to this world. And if anything I just said turns your stomach, good. I'm right there with you. The holiness of God and his word are at stake here. May it never be that you or I would do anything less than strive to present our Lord Jesus exactly as Scripture reveals him. Will that mean less people coming to church or identifying as a Christian? Probably. But I don't want someone to identify as a Christian if they don't actually know Jesus. That's a false assurance of salvation. A gospel where a person's good works gets them into heaven? That's a false gospel. A gospel that reduces the work of Christ to inspiring social change? False gospel. Or how about this one? A Jesus whose plan for your life is to look deep inside and discover the real you and fully express your individuality in the most authentic way possible. Well, that last one there is the highest value of our present-day modern culture, and it's also a false gospel. Carl Truman calls this the modern self, which values expressive individualism as the highest good a person can achieve. The point is this: we, as sinful human beings, want to remake Jesus in our image. We have our own ideas about what a Messiah should be. Jesus' disciples certainly did, and we find this in Matthew chapter 16. And the great irony of this part of Scripture is that it comes right on the heels of Peter and the disciples getting it right, and Jesus heaping affirmation on them. We'll start there. At this point, Jesus is well into his ministry. The disciples have been following him all over Israel. They've heard him teaching daily. He's performed miracles. Jesus asks them, "Who do you say I am?" It's a blunt question. Matthew 16, starting in verse 16, Simon Peter answered, "You are the Messiah, the Son of the living God." Jesus replied, "Blessed are you, Simon, son of Jonah, for this was not revealed to you by flesh and blood, but by my Father in heaven." This is quite a moment for Peter. Up until this point, it would seem this was the elephant in the room. Everyone was thinking about it, but none of the disciples had the courage to come out and ask or say it. But now Peter does. "You're the anointed one, Jesus. You're the promised king that was foreshadowed in Genesis, confirmed to Abraham, promised to David, predicted by the prophets, and presented by John the Baptist." And Jesus confirmed to Peter that this was so. In verse 20, it says, "Then he ordered his disciples not to tell anyone that he was the Messiah." Why? It would seem, in part, because so many people, then and now, have differing views of what the promised Messiah would be about, what he would do, how he would do it. And the only thing all those views had in common was being wrong.
Jesus knew with crystal clarity everything about his messianic mission. He knew exactly what he'd come to do and how, but even his disciples didn't agree with him. Verse 21 says, from that time on, Jesus began to explain to his disciples that he must go to Jerusalem and suffer many things at the hands of the elders, the chief priests, and the teachers of the law, and that he must be killed and on the third day be raised to life. Jesus wasn't holding back or speaking in parables here. He was getting down to brass tacks, as we say, bedrock reality. He's telling them, I'm going to be killed. You and I know the end of the story. Jesus will be raised. And phrases like this blow past us. In fact, I'm guessing you might have already forgotten the last four words of the passage I just read. But don't feel too badly. It was also blowing right past Peter and the other disciples. I'll say those words again. Jesus says on the third day, he'll, here it is, be raised to life. Unfortunately, after the words must be killed, the disciples weren't listening very well. And you know what? I have a category for this. It's personal on a much lower level, but maybe you can relate. I tend to plow through my work days without taking as many mental breaks as I should. For me, it's go, go, go all day. And then when I get home at dinner time, it's not unusual for me to be sitting at the dinner table with a vacant stare, like nobody's home. It's not that I'm not interested in my family or the conversation, but my brain is just tapped out after so many hours of intense focus. And so my wife, Marcy, is remarkably patient when she says, did you hear what your son just said to you? And then I snap out of it and say, huh? Oh, no, I'm sorry. I don't think I did. Could you say it again? Well, that's an everyday kind of example, and I'm trying to work on that. But for the disciples, it was much more understandable that they were missing this, because on top of everything else, there was stress and distress of what they were hearing Jesus saying. I am the Messiah, and they're going to kill me. Those two things didn't go together in their minds, and if you and I had been with them, I don't think we would have listened very well either. Peter's usually the assertive one. He speaks up here and says what everyone's thinking. He does this in verse 22. Peter took him aside and began to rebuke him, as in, rebuke Jesus. Never, Lord, he said, this shall never happen to you. And the text says, Jesus turned and said to Peter, get behind me, Satan. You are a stumbling block to me. You do not have in mind the concerns of God, but merely human concerns. It's one of the harshest things Jesus ever says to anyone in the Gospels, maybe the harshest. Not long before, Peter had been listening so well to the Heavenly Father. Jesus said so. This was not revealed to you by flesh and blood, but by my Father in heaven. But now, Peter's listening instead to the father of lies. And Jesus says to Peter, get behind me, Satan. It's remarkably similar to when Jesus was tempted by Satan in the wilderness. And in the last of those temptations, Satan had offered Jesus all the kingdoms of the world, but first told him to bow down and worship him. Satan there was appealing to something true about the Messiah, that all the nations would be his inheritance. He was offering the right thing, but in the wrong way. And so also here, Peter is telling Jesus, you are the Messiah, but suffering and dying isn't the right path. There's another way, an easier way. And Jesus recognized that lie as coming straight from the pit of hell. It was quite a lesson for Peter and the disciples, a shock, a jolt back to reality. Jesus is in charge. He doesn't make mistakes. And disciples don't get in front of Jesus to point the way forward. No, disciples get behind Jesus and follow. That's what it means to be a disciple. And with that reality check delivered, Jesus then tells his disciples what it will truly mean to follow him. And these come in a series of concise statements. First, whoever wants to be my disciple must deny themselves and take up their cross and follow me. That's another familiar phrase we often take for granted. Pick up your cross. That's what those destined to die at the hands of Rome would do. Lift up part of their cross and carry it. Jesus would soon do that. Now, does this mean that every Christian will be martyred? Well, most, if not all, the disciples would be.
Many followers of Jesus have died for their faith and still do today, but also many do not. In fact, most do not today. And yet, following Jesus carries that possibility with it. To claim Him as your Lord means He has a claim on your life. And if that sounds extreme to you, read the words of Jesus for yourself. This isn't cryptic. The meaning is plain. Verse 25, "For whoever wants to save their life will lose it, but whoever loses their life for me will find it." What does that mean? Well, think of it like this. Your life is a blank check. Trusting Jesus means signing that blank check and handing it to Jesus along with the pen. And a disciple of Jesus can do this with trust and joy, knowing that what he's offering is true life, the kind that lasts forever and can't be taken away. The life we're living now in this world is like a mirage compared to the eternity that awaits us, a tiny blip on the timeline. And that eternity is at stake here. Jesus says, "What good will it be for someone to gain the whole world, yet forfeit their soul? Or what can anyone give in exchange for their soul?" And that's the point. Nothing. You have nothing to give. Neither do I. That's why Jesus, the Messiah, was going to the cross to fulfill the purpose and mission which had been set in motion before the foundation of the world, that the eternal Son would become a man born to die to give his life in exchange for those who by faith would place all their trust in him. It was the late Jim Elliot who also died for the sake of the gospel, and he put it like this: "He is no fool who gives what he cannot keep to gain what he cannot lose." This is the real Jesus, and he is the one we must follow.

0: Passion with Melody Malone, a song about the joy of following Jesus, and the song is simply called Follow. This is Haven Today. I'm David Wolin, and it's been my prayer this week that our series about Lilias Trotter and her faith in Jesus has been ministering to you. The world is full of great stories, but as we say, the great story is all about Jesus, and stories about Christians have their place because they remind us that the Lord uses all of us, sinners saved by grace, for His glory. And I want to send you the documentary about Lilias Trotter's life. It's called Many Beautiful Things. First of all, this movie is beautiful to watch. Not only do you see her artwork in spectacular ways, but it's beautifully shot and transports you into her life in England and later North Africa. But even better, you clearly get to see her desire to follow Jesus away from fame and into the mission field. And that's an inspiring, remarkable story. 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I'm David Wolin. Won't you come back again next time? We'll be keeping it all about Jesus. It's the great story here on Haven Today.
1: Ma'am, Scott Carson from the Daily News. Can I get your reaction to the debate tonight for an article?
2: Sure. Well, I think these candidates could all use a big slice of humble pie.
1: Mm-hmm.
2: I mean, none of them seem to have any humility.
3: Humility. It's a pretty elusive quality. Just when you think you're getting it, humility turns to pride. Well, the Bible tells a story about humility in Mark chapter 9. And Jesus' disciples were having a debate of their own. Who was the greatest? Well, Jesus quickly settled the dispute. You want to be number one? Then be last. Be a servant. That's what humility is. Thinking of others before yourself. Mark chapter 9 gives the lowdown on humility. To win God's vote of approval, be a candidate for humility. A thought from the devotional pages of Our Daily Bread. In 1943, Yitzhak Katzenelson penned these words in his diary.
4: They will not believe that Hitler's nation carried out the slaughter of 7 million Jewish souls. And worse, they will pretend to believe the big lie. We did not kill the Jews. They made up these terrible lies.
3: These prophetic words were written before the Holocaust ended, but not before the denial started. Today it's called revisionist history, reevaluating the past. But interpretation doesn't change the facts. History isn't relative, and neither is God. In 1 Samuel chapter 12, God told the people to fear Him. But biblical revisionists say God is love. There's no need to fear Him. Don't redefine the Bible. Let 1 Samuel chapter 12 readjust your ideas. A thought from the pages of Our Daily Bread.
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7: Of all the resources that are in short supply these days, the most endangered seems to be trust. Today on Turning Point, Dr. David Jeremiah explains that while many of us are leery of trusting our government, our schools, our leaders, even our neighbors, we have more reason than ever to put our trust in God. To introduce his timely message, Trusting God in Times of Trouble, here's David.
8: And I think we're about to begin a study of one of the most encouraging psalms in the Bible. Psalm 37 has been a great blessing, and I have shared that psalm by writing it in the books and Bibles that I sign quite often. I love Psalm 37. There are some wonderful truths here to tell us about what it means to rest and trust and love God. You will be totally, uniquely blessed by this psalm if you let it roll over your soul. And we're going to do that as we open our Bibles together. Just a few months ago, we embarked on a brand new initiative. We released our first ever fiction book. It was called Vanished, and it told the story of the rapture in incredible terms. It was just the first of three in this series of fiction books, and the second one has just now been released. It's called Shattered, and it is the story of what happens on earth after the rapture. From the rapture to the second coming of Christ, the intrigue that takes place on planet Earth is captured in this fictional account. My friend Sam O'Neill wrote the fiction part of it. It's based upon the teaching that I have done in this section of Scripture. And this book, Shattered, a beautiful new book, is available to you during this month. And now here is part one of Trusting God in Times of Trouble from the famed Psalm, Psalm 37.
9: In these days, when government agencies are failing us in significant ways, and wicked and evil schemes seem to succeed at an alarming rate, the question is posed to all of us in our hearts, who in the world can we trust? We are in a credibility meltdown in our nation. Now, I didn't bring you here today to give you a political speech, but I want you to understand that we are in a time that's kind of different than any time we've ever been in. This is the most critical credibility crisis we've had in our nation. But it's not the first time something like this has happened. In fact, David wrote Psalm 37 at a time when his situation was hopeless. The wicked were gathered all around him, and they were exerting great pressure on him and the people of God. In fact, did you know that in Psalm 37, the word wicked is found 13 times? This is a psalm about the wicked. It says in verse 7, the man who brings wicked schemes to pass. Verse 12 says, the wicked plot against the just. Can I get a witness? Isn't that what's going on today? Verse 14 says, the wicked have drawn the sword and have bent the bow to cast down the poor and the needy, to slay those who are of upright conduct. It sounds like a commentary on today's situation. The word wicked here means to be morally wrong, to be guilty, to be ungodly. How are we to act, those of us who are followers of Christ, when all around us we feel the wicked influences of our culture, when the intentions of men are to destroy the righteous? How can David, or anyone else for that matter, meet the conditions of this world and be victorious? Well, David helps us here. This is one of my favorite psalms. It's one of the scriptures I often write in books or Bibles when people ask me to sign my name, because this psalm is filled with encouragement. And there are five things here that come right out of the text of Psalm 37 that help us to get our bearings in the uncertainty of our world. And no matter what kind of problems we may be facing, whether they seem monumental or they're incidental, what we're going to learn from David will help us. David tells us there's some things that we can do ourselves in the midst of this upheaval. First of all, Notice verse 3. He tells us to trust in the Lord. Psalm 37:3 says, "Trust in the Lord and do good. Dwell in the land and feed on his faithfulness." The word trust is found here and also down in verse 5. Notice, commit your way to the Lord, trust also in him. It's also found in verse 40. And the Bible says, "And the Lord shall help them and deliver them. He shall deliver them from the wicked and save them because they trust in him." The word trust means to be confident. It conveys the idea of security, a sense of well-being, which results from having something or someone in whom we can place our confidence, the feeling of being safe and secure in a relationship. And the Bible tells us that when we're going through a confidence, credibility crisis, you need to go back to the one in whom you can confidently trust. Trust in the Lord. Say that with me. Trust in the Lord. He is one who is worthy of our trust. He has never outpromised himself. He has never welched on anything he said he would do. He is always on time with his promises, and he's worthy of our trust. In fact, he gives us a little formula here that's really interesting. If we didn't have anything else in the psalm but these three thoughts, he says, trust in the Lord, do good, and feed on God's faithfulness. That's a pretty good formula right there. Notice, first of all, he said, trust in the Lord and do good. I like that. Because, you know, when everyone around you is doing evil, you can get caught up in the analysis of the evil deeds of others, and if you do, you will get buried beneath the avalanche of it all. What David is saying is this: when you see the complication of evil in your world, when wicked men seem to be succeeding, trust in the Lord and then do some good. Do something good. We all know about good works, that you don't get saved by good works, but you get saved for good works. And I've just found that when you get discouraged sometimes and you wonder what's going on, if you can just get out of yourself and go find somebody to minister to, go find somebody to help, go find somebody to encourage. There's such a need for that in our culture today, is there not? When everyone out there is doing evil, we can do something about that. We don't have to sit around and curse the darkness. We can light a candle, amen? We can do good. And that's what David is saying. He says, trust the Lord. Do good, and then I love this, feed on God's faithfulness. What he's saying is, meditate on it. When you feed on something, you eat it. You take it into your system. You make it a part of who you are. Wouldn't it be good if instead of complaining about all the bad stuff that was going on, we trusted the Lord, we found something we could do that was good, that gets us on the right side of the equation, and then we spend some time just meditating on how faithful God has been to us. Amen? So that's the first thing. He says, trust, do good, and feed on the faithfulness of God. So the first major thought here is to trust in the Lord. And David knew what he was talking about when he said this. Do you know when David wrote this, he had been through some terrible experiences in his life. When David was anointed to be the king of Israel, it was 15 long years after that before he actually became king. You say, so what was taking so long? Well, Saul was king, and Saul didn't want David to be king, and so Saul was trying to kill David, and he chased him all over the countryside for 15 long years trying to take him out. David was living in caves and hiding and trying to be God's person in the midst of an enemy who was determined to destroy him. So what did David do? Well, he had a few glitches in his walk with God during that period of time, but primarily what David did is he trusted in God. He did good, and he fed on the faithfulness of his Almighty God. David knew what he was talking about. He writes out of experience, and during all of that time, he trusted in God, and he had not missed a meal. And now his enemy was dead, and David, as he writes this psalm, is sitting on the throne of Israel. He trusted, he did good, he fed on the faithfulness of God, and Almighty God saw him through. Amen? So the first one is trust in the Lord. Say that again. Trust in the Lord. Here's the second one. Look at verse 4. Delight in the Lord. Delight yourself also in the Lord, and he will give you the desires of your heart. So let's say the second one, delight in the Lord. We got two of them now. Trust in the Lord, delight in the Lord. You say, Pastor, what does it mean to delight in the Lord? Well, the word delight is an interesting word because it reminds us that when we're facing conflicts and the oppression of the wicked, we must never allow our hearts to become hardened and calloused and filled with a desire for retaliation. A lot of God's people need this message today. He says, when you're in the midst of all of this, you should find your happiness in the Lord. We're not going to find our happiness in this world, not even in the United States. Our happiness is not in where we are, our happiness in whose we are. We're the Lord's, and our happiness belongs in Him. And the Bible says, because that's true, make Him your delight and your desire. And here's a wonderful promise that I have claimed over the years. When I was trying to determine something about the will of God, someone gave me this simplistic little statement, and I thought it was naive, frankly. He said, well, David, what do you want to do? And I said, what do you mean? He says, well, here's how you can know where God's leading you and what He wants you to do in this situation. Here's how you do it, right? He said, commit your way unto the Lord and then do whatever you want to do. So hold it. Wait a minute. That doesn't sound right. No, no, no. He said, it's all right. Here it is. Because if you commit your way to the Lord and you delight in Him, you will never want to do anything that He doesn't want you to do. Amen? So here's the first thing. Are you delighting in the Lord? And if you are, the Bible says if you delight in the Lord, He will give you the desires of your heart. When you delight in the Lord, He'll probably change your desires. And He will give you the things that you really want, that He really wants you to want. And when you get them, they'll be the things you always wanted. When you trust in the Lord and delight in Him, He will give you the desires of your heart. Oh, I could give you some testimonies about that from my own life. You say, well, that's true, Pastor. How does one trust and delight in the Lord? How does one delight in the Lord? Well, I want to show you something that I think is a pretty neat little formula that will help you. And that is over in the 119th Psalm, just a few pages over. And I promise you, as you're heading there, I'm not going to read this Psalm. It's the longest chapter in the Bible, Psalm 119. Somebody told me this is the Psalm you want to have read when they're about to execute you and they ask you, is there any scripture you would like us to read? This is the psalm you want to have read. But as you know, the 119th psalm is all about the Word of God. The Word of God is mentioned in almost every verse. But interestingly enough, the word delight is found six times in Psalm 119. And I want to run through these scriptures, and you just, if you got your Bible open, you can just follow because I'm going to take them in order. Notice verse 16. I will delight myself in your statutes. Notice verse 35. Make me walk in the path of your commandments, for I delight in it. Verses 69 and 70. The proud have forged a lie against me, but I will keep your precepts with my whole heart. Their heart is as fat as grease, but I delight in your law. Verse 77. Let your tender mercies come to me that I may live, for your law is my delight. Verse 92. Unless your law had been my delight, I would have perished in my affliction. Verse 174, I long for your salvation, O Lord, and your law is my delight. Now let me ask this question, class. Did you get it? What is the psalmist delighting in Psalm 119? What is it? The Word of God. He may call it the statutes, the law. He uses a lot of synonyms for the Word of God in this psalm. But what David is saying is that he has found his delight in the Word of God. Now, here is the formula for what you do when you're trying to delight in the Lord. I know this will be a bit convicting to all of us, but let's just swallow this pill a little bit together and recognize it's the truth. Here it is. Your attitude toward the Word of God is usually a mirror of your attitude toward the Son of God. Your attitude toward the Bible is your attitude toward Christ. In other words, if you say, I delight in the Lord, and you never open this book, you're just fooling yourself. Because where do you learn about the Lord? You learn about Him in this book, don't you? So when you delight in the Word, that's how you learn how to delight in the Lord. You know what will happen when you start to delight in the Word? You will see Him on every page. Even in the Old Testament, He is prefigured and prophesied and pictured, and His typology is all over the book. When you delight in the Word, you will discover all of a sudden that you're delighting in the Lord. I don't know that you can do one without the other, because the Word of God, both the written Word and the living Word, are united eternally together. Do you delight in the Lord? When you're going through difficult times, get your focus off of your problems and your focus on your Savior and delight in Him. That will keep him in perfect peace whose mind is stayed upon Him. Isaiah 26:3. Trust in the Lord is the first one. Delight in the Lord is the second one. Here's the third one. Commit your way to the Lord. This is verse 5. Commit your way to the Lord, trust also in Him, and He shall bring it to pass. So we're going to say these three things together now, one right after the other. Are you ready? Here's our little formula. Trust in the Lord, delight in the Lord, commit your way to the Lord. Now, what's the difference between trusting in the Lord and committing your way to Him? Well, the word commit means to take something that you currently have and totally and completely release it to somebody else. Literally, what the psalmist is saying is you should take your way, your life, and give it over to God. Commit your life to Him. Roll your burdens on the Lord. Give your stuff to God. And don't hang on to it yourself. This is a common truth, both in the Psalms and in the New Testament. Psalm 10:14 says, "The helpless commits himself to you, Lord. You are the helper of the fatherless." Psalm 55:22 puts it this way, "Cast your burden on the Lord, and He will sustain you." 1 Peter 5:7 is one of the first verses I learned as a little kid going to Sunday school, and here it is, "Casting all your care upon Him, for He cares for you." When we commit our way to the Lord, we take all of the issues that we're dealing with in our own life. We take the inequities that we see in the world where bad people get promoted and we get passed over. We take the financial things that happen to us when we trusted people we thought were good and we discover they're not. We take all of that, and while we try to do our best to manage it in the power of the Holy Spirit, there comes a point in time for all of us where we have to bundle all this stuff up and just say, "Lord, this is way too much for me. I'm just casting it all to You. I'm giving it to You." I was going through, well, my wife still calls it Black May. When I came here some years ago, many years ago now, we had 1 month. It was probably the worst month of our life. Just some turmoil that happened is just kind of one of those things. And I was overwhelmed. I was 40 years old. I'm telling you, this was a long time ago. And I didn't know what to do. I remember going into my office one day and walking into my office and seeing my chair sitting behind my desk. And I just kind of pictured, I said, "Lord, I'm not going to sit in that chair today. That's Your chair. I don't know what to do with all this stuff. I'm just going to lay it out before You. I'm putting it on Your desk, Lord. It's Yours." I never felt such a sense of relief in my life to know these problems are not mine. I've given them to God. And when you commit your way to the Lord, He will help you. He will take you through. I mean, here's the problem that we all have, and you see if you're not like me. I give it to God, and then about 2 hours later, I take it back. And I'm walking around thinking, "You know what, Lord, I thought I got rid of this." I found that you got to keep doing that over and on. "Lord, I thought I gave this to You, but I took some of it back, and here it is again." And you just do it until, after a while, you begin to realize that you've committed your way to the Lord. When we commit our way to the Lord, we let Him tell us the direction we're going to go. We let Him tell us what we're supposed to do, and we let Him help us know what we're to do with the troubles that are in our life. Release all these things to Him. Let Him take them all. So trust in the Lord. Delight in the Lord. Commit your way to the Lord. Here's the fourth one. Rest in the Lord. And this is not about what some of you do in church. This rest in the Lord is verse 7. Notice what it says. Rest in the Lord and wait patiently for Him. Do not fret because of him who prospers in his way, because of the man who brings wicked schemes to pass. To rest in the Lord is to be silent before Jehovah God. without clamoring or presumptuous indifference. I love this. Hush before God. Hush before Him. Sometimes you just have to get before the Lord, keep your mouth shut, and rest in the knowledge that He's in control. To wait for the resolution of the problem, knowing that God is in charge of the situation. And not only is He in charge of the situation and the solution, He's in charge of the timing too. And notice in this verse, we have two ways we can deal with problems. We can either hush before the Lord or we can fret. Do not fret. How many fretters do we have here today? Any fretters? Oh, yes. It's a common practice. It's kind of the indoor sport for evangelicals, fretting. Well, let me say just a word about that. The word fret is only found where we're told, do not fret. It's in Psalm 37 three times, and it's over in Proverbs once. I want to show you where it is in Psalm 37 because you're open to that passage right now. Verse 1 says, do not fret because of evildoers. Verse 7 says, do not fret because of him who prospers in his way. And verse 8 says, do not fret. It only causes harm. And then Proverbs 24:19 says, do not fret because of evildoers, nor be envious of the wicked. What David is dealing with is the same thing we deal with in our day today. He looked around at the world in which he lived, and he was under tremendous pressure and pain, and it seemed like all the bad guys were just, nothing was wrong. It looked like all the sinners were prospering and all the saints were suffering. And David didn't understand that, and he was tempted to fret, and so he uses this passage to say, well, wait a minute, don't do that. The English word for fret comes from an old English word, phreton, which means to devour, to eat, to gnaw into something. The Hebrew word David actually used as he wrote this in the original language is the word kara, which has at its root the idea of growing warm and blazing up. Now listen carefully to what this means. Put these two pictures together. Think of fretting as a rat inside your soul gnawing away at you. Think of Satan as an arsonist setting little blazes of distrust inside your heart. David is saying something like this. He said, I have been young and I am now old. I have seen many things. I have suffered many burdens. I've learned many lessons. But based on a lifetime of experience, my advice is kill off the rats and put out the fire. Do not fret. It only causes harm. When you think about gnawing and burning, what does it make you think of? Have you ever had an ulcer? Lots of people today, ulcers are just eating them up. I remember hearing someone once said to a patient, a doctor said to him, he said, if you don't cut out your resentment, I'm going to have to cut out part of your intestine. Because fretting is not only not a good thing spiritually, it's a very bad thing physically. And David said, fret not. Do not fret. Because if you put your trust in the Lord, you won't have to fret because God, you see, isn't finished with the wicked yet.
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0: 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So both the Jews and the Gentiles who were converted during that time nga nagsugit sila sining maayong balita. 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But if you will study the book of the Romans, Peter is not mentioned there. So let's see how the Apostle Paul described the Gentiles, the pagans, ang ilang pagpangabuhi, kagkabuhi. 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May ginapangita ang tao nga a supreme being na masimba niya siya tungod inatagan nila sila sa Ginoo sa sining intuitive knowledge. It's already ginatawag natin the witness of conscience sa mana, no? Ngara na sa pagtugas ang Diyos sa tao. God created man with intellect, with emotion, and with will. So, kung sa isa pa kapulong, man has a spark of divinity. 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some of them came out nagwa sila sa to the open nga sila naghimo sining sala tungod nga hindi sila makatulog. They were disturbed by their conscience and they want to have peace of mind. Kag silingan diri, this is the most powerful catalyst for personal and religious confession. 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May tinatawag anthropological argument from the word anthropos, that means man. 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We believe God created men, the first man Adam and Eve, and Adam and si Eve, ang ilang makeup na ya, kompleto na, they have that natawag natin nga, hindi lamang physical, saan pa ang iyang pangunahuna, right away, makasiling kita ya, wala na siya nag-amat-amat na evolved. But man was created by God perfect at that time until nga nagsuay sa Diyos. Kag, again, this is a wonderful evidences of the existence of God. Mayarap pa na sa ginata, the ontological argument, that means the idea of being, the being of man. 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May isa ka dinalan or a version which speaks that God's wrath as His personal anger against sin. 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He is a loving God. 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For God so loved the world that He gave His only begotten Son, that whoever believes in Him should not perish but have everlasting life. 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He is just because of sin is going to punish that sin. 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
2: How do you do? Human nature wants to retaliate against those who inflict pain. So it takes a different kind of nature to suffer without exacting vengeance. As a child, the woman in this story suffered neglect from her mother and cruelty from others. Yet her response might surprise you, all because her heart and mind and very life were unshackled.
3: Hello?
4: Sis, it's Vera. I need help.
3: I've been meaning to call you, Vera. How's Clarence?
4: No better. He keeps having seizures.
3: Oh, my. I thought they would go away.
4: They haven't. He has 10 a day sometimes. I'm worried he'll fall down on little Donna and hurt her.
3: They're grand mal seizures, then?
4: Yes. The doctors can't believe he's still alive.
3: And there's no medication that helps?
4: No. I worry because Donna's walking around now. I've got to leave. For her protection. I can't take it anymore.
3: Come to California. You can stay with us.
2: Proclaiming the good news, this is Unshackled, true life stories of real people dramatized and produced in Chicago by Pacific Garden Mission. They have names, you know. They're not just a formless group called the homeless. They're individuals with names. When they come to Pacific Garden Mission, one of the first things they learn is the name of the one who can help them put their past behind them and change their future. And that's what the mission is all about. Thanks to faithful friends who send financial gifts, the Old Lighthouse provides food, fresh clothing, and a clean, safe bunk. Even classes and counseling so each guest can become what he or she was meant to be. Everything is free to those in need, even some medical and dental care in the mission clinic. Pastors and counselors open the door to new life, helping each one come to know the name above all names. And that same transforming message goes out to the world in 15 languages through this program. Now for broadcast around the earth, here is episode number 3937 in the series Unshackled, the program that makes you face yourself and think. The woman in our story was 2 years old when her mother left her father in Chicago and moved to California, the first of many moves. Where she ended and why is her story. The true testimony of Donna Bossert, right now on Unshackled.
5: So your mother left your father? Just like that?
6: Yes. She always said it was for my sake, Al.
5: Your poor father. I mean, being sick like that and losing his wife and daughter. What happened to him?
6: He's still alive, and he's better now. They have medicine that helps control the seizures, but we still don't live with him.
5: Are you the only child, Donna?
6: Yes.
5: So what happened when you and your mother got to California?
6: We lived with my aunt and uncle, and he set my mom up in a restaurant so she could support us. Mom's a great cook, and she worked hard.
5: Has it been hard without your dad?
6: You have no idea. I've been in 10 different schools, including one in Canada.
5: 10? But you're only 15.
6: Mom left me in all kinds of homes because she had to work and couldn't take care of me.
5: 10 schools? Must have been a struggle.
6: It was. I had trouble learning and making friends. I was always the new kid. Sometimes I gave my lunch to other kids just to have a friend.
5: Did you know the people you lived with?
6: No, I didn't. That made it even harder. When I was 4... Mom put me with a couple named Gus and Anne. He was in a wheelchair, and they cussed each other in Greek.
5: At least you didn't understand.
6: A child understands fighting. I didn't have any friends, and I was so lonely. When Christmas came that year, I waited all day for Mom to come, but she didn't.
5: That's rough. How did you make it through that?
6: I crushed an ornament in my hand, and then I got a spanking for it.
5: So you started school while living with Gus and Anne?
6: Yes. One day, there was an earthquake, and parents came for their kids, but nobody came for me. So I finally started walking home. It was so windy, I couldn't make it up the hill. So I sat and cried until a man in a utility truck came and took me home. Then, Anne spanked me again.
5: Why?
6: Because I took a ride with strangers.
5: What a life. How long did you live with them?
6: For 2 years. I was in first grade when Mom came and got me.
7: Now you stop crying, Donna. You can't stay with Gus and Anne because of the fire. And you can't stay with me because I have to work. This is for your own good, I told you. These people will give you a good home. You be good and don't make trouble for me, okay? I don't need any more trouble than I already have. Come on now, stop crying. They'll think you don't like them.
5: So there was a fire at Gus and Anne's?
6: Yes. We came home one day and the fire truck was there. Clothes had fallen on a heater.
5: So you got a new home?
6: A place, not a home. Home was by the railroad tracks with a couple that drank a lot. Then there was a place where the man stuck my finger in an electric outlet.
5: What?
6: Yeah. I guess he liked to hear me scream. His wife threatened to tell my mom, and then they wouldn't get any more money.
5: What kind of man would do something like that?
6: You tell me.
5: Did your mother know?
6: I don't think so. Then I stayed with an older couple that used me as a babysitter for their little grandchildren, and I was only 7.
5: Wow. Only 7?
6: When I tried to play outside with other kids, they yelled at me and called my mom, said I was a bad girl. They packed my suitcase, and a strange man took me to my mom's restaurant. She was very upset with me.
5: Did you live with her from then on?
6: Well, for the next 3 years. But Mom was drinking by then and had many boyfriends. I spent the summers with my aunt in a cabin at the lake. Kind of like this place.
5: I'm glad you came to camp, Donna.
6: Me too, Alan. I saw you at the church youth group right away, but then I didn't see you again.
5: My mom's a widow, so I work and help at home a lot.
6: So do I.
5: When'd you move back here to Chicago?
6: When I was 10. One of Mom's sisters talked her into coming back. Then one of her cousins in Canada wanted me to come live with her. I stayed 4 years, and it was the best 4 years of my life.
5: Because you didn't have to move?
6: Yeah. But I came back summers to babysit my cousin's 3 kids. I came by train and always lived in fear that Mom wouldn't meet the train.
5: Your mother let you down a lot, didn't she?
6: She always made it seem like she had good reasons. That she was doing the best for me. I felt sorry for her.
5: I know what you mean. You feel guilty if you don't do what you can do to help.
6: Yeah.
5: Do you still live mainly at your cousin's place in Canada?
6: No. One day I was hitting a baseball and her little daughter came up behind me and I clipped her with the bat. Things were never the same after that, so I pleaded with my mom to let me come home.
4: I thought you were happy there, Donna.
6: I was, Mom. Until I hit Jenny with a bat.
4: But you said it was an accident.
6: It was, and she's okay. They took her to the doctor, but her dad just acts funny now.
4: You're imagining it.
6: No, I'm not. Jenny's grandfather saw the whole thing, and he said it was an accident. She came up behind me, and I couldn't see her. But her dad is so cold to me now. Please let me come home.
4: It's not a good time, Donna.
6: You always say that. I thought you were engaged.
4: I am. And as soon as we're married, you can come home.
6: Mom, please.
4: You just be a good girl, Donna. And don't make trouble for me, you hear? I have enough trouble as it is without you making more.
5: So she didn't let you come back?
6: No. She was living in Detroit with that man, and I visited on weekends. But they didn't get married. Finally, she moved back to Chicago.
5: Funny how it all worked out. We wouldn't have met if you had moved to Detroit.
6: True.
5: Or if anything was different about your life.
6: I'm just glad I ended up going to your church.
5: Did you go to other churches?
6: I went to lots of different churches while I was growing up. Gus and Anne took me to their church, but they used to tie a string of garlic around my neck to ward off evil spirits.
5: You're kidding.
6: No. They were superstitious.
5: You did what you were told?
6: Yes. I always tried to be good to please the people I lived with. My mom, even God. Then I turned 15.
4: live here, Donna. You're better off there in Canada.
6: No, I'm not. I'm miserable, Mom. I pretend to be happy, but I'm not.
4: But Pete lives here now.
6: That's okay.
4: You'll have to make new friends.
6: I will.
4: I only have one bedroom. It'll be crowded.
6: I don't care where I have to sleep.
4: I work nights, you know. I don't want you running around.
6: I won't. I'll be good. I promise.
4: All right. I guess you're old enough to leave alone while I go to work. But you have to stay out of trouble and be good.
8: That was 55 years ago when Mom let me live with her and her boyfriend Pete in Chicago. And then I saw my dad again. And he wanted to spend time with me. So he took me to church with him. And for the first time, I heard the gospel.
2: The gospel is the good news that God loves you. You can't do enough good things to please Him on your own. The Bible tells us, there is none righteous, no, not one. Isaiah chapter 64, verse 6 says, but we are all as an unclean thing, and all our righteousnesses are as filthy rags. And we all do fade as a leaf, and our iniquities, like the wind, have taken us away. That's the bad news. So, my friend, you can't make yourself good enough for God. That's why He sent Jesus. Only He can be our righteousness. Not by works of righteousness, which we have done, but according to His mercy He saved us, by the washing of regeneration and renewing of the Holy Ghost. You see, God's Word also says, the soul that sinneth, it shall die. There's no way to make up for that lie, that thing you stole, that affair you had. The penalty is death for any sin. God doesn't just ignore the mess we're in. Instead of pretending sin isn't a big deal or just punishing everyone, He stepped into the situation Himself. Jesus came into the world as a real human, lived in the same broken world we live in, and then took the hit for us. Not because He deserved it, but because we did. The idea is that sin had a real consequence, and instead of making us pay it, God absorbed it Himself through Jesus Christ. So it's not about God needed someone to punish. It's all about God loved us enough to take responsibility for fixing what we were guilty of but couldn't fix. So in simple terms, we racked up the debt, and instead of sending the bill, He paid it. So Jesus died to pay the penalty for us. God sending His own Son in the likeness of sinful flesh and for sin, condemned sin in the flesh.
6: I'm so glad you've taken me to church with you over the summer, Dad. I've never heard that before.
9: What?
6: That you can't get to heaven by doing good stuff. I thought by trying hard to be good, I could make it to heaven.
9: No, no, Donna. It's by God's grace alone. It's not what we think, but what the Bible says.
6: Does Mom know that?
9: Well, she's the one who told me about the Lord after we got married.
6: She never told me. And she never goes to church either.
9: She used to.
6: Grandma said she used to seem devoted to God. I wonder what happened.
9: Well, my seizures made it hard for her to stay with me.
6: Did you stop loving her, Dad?
9: No, no. It broke my heart when Vera left. I still love her. I guess I always will, but I couldn't take care of her or you with my illness.
6: I'm going to start praying for her.
9: Where do you stand on this salvation thing, Donna?
6: I'm saved, Dad. I repented of my sins and asked Jesus to save me with my Sunday school teacher. She led me in a prayer of dedication to God after that. Now Jesus means everything to me.
2: In a moment, we'll hear the rest of Donna's story. But first, I have Phil Kwiatkowski here, president of Pacific Garden Mission.
10: Thanks, Timothy. 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
10: Every year we eat delicious food and make a lot of noise to celebrate the freedoms we enjoy in the United States. 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
2: To learn more about this ministry, visit our website at pgm.org or write to us at Pacific Garden Mission, 1458 South Canal Street, Chicago, Illinois, 60607.
8: I was 15 and Alan was 17 when we got to know one another at church camp, and we soon fell in love. I was a senior in high school when my mom and Pete were married.
5: What's wrong, Donna?
6: Mom and Pete want to move, and I'll have to change schools. I want to graduate where I am.
5: What did she say?
6: She said it's easier for Pete to get to his job if we move. He works at a big hotel downtown.
5: Maybe you can arrange to finish where you are.
6: I'd have to take several buses and a streetcar.
5: Hang in there, Donna. It's only a year. Then we can get married.
6: What'd I do without you, Alan? I used to cry out to God for someone to love me. So he gave me you.
8: We moved, but I stayed at the same school. I was often late to class, and Mom wouldn't write notes for my tardiness. But the teacher who took attendance was sympathetic to my circumstances and gave me an extra half hour to get there. I thought of scripture from my Bible study, "Blessed be God, even the Father of our Lord Jesus Christ, the Father of mercies, and the God of all comfort." My Sunday school teacher also encouraged me, saying God would use whatever I was going through to comfort others one day. Dad came to my graduation, but Mom didn't.
11: You're getting married right away?
6: Yes. Alan's been drafted in the Army, and they're sending him to Fort Monmouth, New Jersey.
11: Pete can walk you down the aisle.
6: I want Dad to do that.
11: He might have a seizure and fall down.
6: His medication controls his seizures, Mom. Pete can walk behind us if he wants.
11: I think you're taking a big risk. Where are you getting married?
6: At our church.
11: Well, you can have a big reception at Pete's hotel.
6: We want the reception at our church because we don't want to start out our lives in a worldly manner. Some people would drink alcohol, and we can't allow that.
11: Then you can pay for it yourself. Don't ask me to help.
8: Others gave us money, and Mom finally did too. So Alan and I were married and spent our honeymoon driving to New Jersey, where I worked for the utility company, a blessing from God. Although we didn't want to have a baby while he was in the Army, 9 months later I was expecting. Our son was a month old when Alan headed back to Chicago. Mom's apartment was close to Alan's job, so she agreed to let us stay with her.
11: This isn't working out, Donna.
6: What isn't working out?
11: You living here. The landlady says we're using too much water.
6: We've been looking for an apartment, but it's hard taking the baby out in winter.
11: I'm not babysitting, if that's what you're hinting.
6: No. You made that very clear when we moved here, Mom.
11: Surely you can find some other place to live.
6: Alan's mom said we can stay there. Wheaton is just a lot farther for him to drive to work.
8: We stayed with Alan's mom, who babysat our son until we found a little house near a Bible-teaching church. Our second son was born, and we delighted in teaching them about the Lord as they grew. I kept praying for Mom, whose drinking increased. She developed cancer, and then my stepfather became ill. After doctors performed exploratory surgery, I asked our pastor to visit Pete.
6: Hello, Pete.
12: Hi, Donna. Thanks for coming to see me.
6: Did my pastor visit you?
12: Yes. Yeah, he told me all about Jesus and prayed with me.
6: Good.
12: I told him the way you and Alan are living is the right way.
6: We've been praying for you, Pete.
12: Well, I prayed for myself too, Donna. I asked Jesus to forgive my sins and come into my life.
6: Really? Praise God. The Lord made a big difference in my life.
12: I could tell. You know, I'm going to quit drinking and start going to church.
6: Maybe you can get Mom to go, too.
12: Oh, don't worry. I'll see that she goes, too.
8: Sure enough, Pete went to church and took Mom. But she didn't quit drinking, so I kept praying. I developed some medical problems and wondered if I would be around to raise our sons. But God brought me through. Our sons professed faith in Christ at an early age. When Pete retired, he and Mom moved to California to live with Mom's sister.
6: Hello?
4: Donna?
6: Yes? Mom? What's wrong?
4: It's Pete. He's dead.
6: Mom? What happened?
4: This is your aunt. She can't talk right now, Donna.
6: What happened, Aunt Eva?
4: He was walking home from work, and two guys who were drag racing hit him. With so much force, it knocked him 40 feet.
6: Oh, no.
4: He was a good man, Donna. He took good care of your mother. Went to church all the time.
6: He's with the Lord now.
4: Will you come out for the funeral?
6: I'll talk with Alan. I just had surgery, so I have to check with my doctor.
8: Mom had a heart attack right after Pete's death, but my doctor and Mom agreed that I shouldn't travel so soon after surgery. We made a trip later when Mom was living with her sister, who was a widow. Mom was drinking more than ever. I could see that my aunt was not in good health either.
13: I'm glad you're here, Donna.
6: It's good to see both of you, but sad to see how much Mom is drinking.
13: You can't make her stop. She has to want to stop.
6: I pray for her so much.
13: I tried to get her to go to church, but she won't.
6: Thank you for looking after her, Aunt Eva.
13: My mind isn't as sharp anymore.
6: Oh, I think you're fine.
13: No, I can tell. I know that you will take care of your mom. But what will happen to me? My husband is gone, and I have no children.
6: I don't know what I can do, but I'll pray for you. And I won't leave you with no one to care for you.
13: Thank you, Donna.
6: You were good to me when I was a child, Aunt Eva. The Lord won't forget your kindness, and neither will I.
8: When I returned home, I heard about a retirement community being built very close to our home. So I called my aunt and asked if she'd be willing to sell her house and move near us, and she agreed. I watched and felt assurance it was the right thing to do as the retirement village took shape.
6: Hello.
4: Hi, Donna. I've got bad news.
6: What, Mom?
4: My cancer came back.
6: Oh, dear. Well, the retirement village here is almost finished.
4: Never mind that. We sold the house, and I put your aunt in a nursing home out here. I'm coming to live with you.
6: But I promised her she could live here so I could look after her.
4: Too late for that.
6: Mom, this isn't right. I made a promise.
4: The cancer is in my liver, Donna. I need your help, and that's what you should care about.
8: How could I do for my mother what she had never done for me? God's word and his love for me made it possible. I let her come, and we started radiation therapy at a nearby hospital. After many months of going to California to settle things, Alan helped me arrange to move them into the retirement village nearby, and we brought my aunt too. Mom fought me all the way, but I finally told her to do it my way or she was on her own. So they shared an apartment, and Mom continued to drink.
6: Hello.
4: You think you're so smart. Always going to church with the kids. Well, it doesn't work. You'll find out. Look at me. Grandma always took me to church. Look how I turned out.
6: I don't know what happened with you, Mom, but I'm only trying to do what's right before the Lord, and I'll do so until I die, like Grandma.
4: Doesn't work.
6: Your relationship wasn't real, Mom. Mine is. Grandma has no reason to stand in shame before the Lord. What will you say when you stand before the Lord?
8: That was the first time I confronted my mother, and she hung up on me. For the next 10 years, I looked after my mom and aunt, taking them to the hospital more times than I can remember. My dad had 3 heart attacks during that time. After the first 2, he stayed with us to recuperate. But after the 3rd heart attack, he developed a blood clot, and they had to amputate his leg.
9: I think my time is up, Donna.
6: That's up to the Lord, Dad. He's brought you through some bad times.
9: Yeah. This time is different, Donna. I won't be coming to stay with you this time.
6: We loved having you.
9: But I don't want to be a burden. I'm ready to go home to be with the Lord.
6: I wish Mom was ready.
9: How is she?
6: The same. I'm trying to get her in a women's Bible study.
9: Keep praying for her.
8: My father died, and then my aunt. Mom finally joined the women's Bible study, but no obvious changes were made. Then she had a brain aneurysm and had surgery. A few days later, she suffered a seizure, and I was summoned to the hospital.
6: You're getting what you deserve. Maybe I should just leave you like you did Dad and Aunt Eva. Maybe I should not be there for you like you weren't for me. How can I have these thoughts? Lord, please help me. Hi, Mom.
11: Donna. I told God 50 years ago I wouldn't deal with your dad's seizures. He sure is showing me now, isn't he?
6: That was a long time ago, Mom. God will forgive you, and you can get on living for the Lord. He forgave the Apostle Paul when he persecuted the early church.
11: But Paul didn't know he was doing wrong. I did. But I did it anyway. I was selfish.
8: Mom recovered, but later tripped on a curb and broke her face in 5 places. She had to eat through a straw, but she still didn't ask God's forgiveness. Then she suffered a massive stroke and had to go into health care. A clear mind trapped in a paralyzed body. Time to think and think and think. Some days when I went to visit her, she treated me terribly, and I had to pray hard.
6: Grieve not the Holy Spirit of God, whereby ye are sealed unto the day of redemption. Let all bitterness and wrath and anger and clamor and evil speaking be put away from you with all malice. And be ye kind one to another, tender-hearted, forgiving one another, even as God for Christ's sake hath forgiven you.
11: Donna, can you ever forgive me for not being a good mother to you?
6: Mom, it was forgiven long ago.
11: I've been telling the aides to let Jesus guide their lives and not do as I did.
8: At last, she had come to the Lord. For the next few years until she died, God gave Mom a ministry, talking about Jesus to aides in the nursing home. She was a new person in Christ. I am now 72 and wonder how I got through those years, but the answer is Jesus. We are blessed with 2 sons and 4 grandchildren who have professed faith in Jesus. Our God answers prayer in His own time and in His own way. You can trust Him.
2: Listening friend, the Bible says in 1 John chapter 5, verses 11 and 12, "And this is the record, that God hath given to us eternal life, and this life is in His Son. He that hath the Son hath life, and he that hath not the Son of God hath not life." Do you have the Son of God living in you? God is no respecter of persons. 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This is program number 3937. Heard in the true story of Donna Bossert were Connie Foster, Angela Morris, Tina Glushenko, Nolan Maddox, Cheryl Lynn Galimo, and David Brian Stewart. 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So, until next time, unless our Lord returns before then, I'm Timothy Gregory, reminding you that the doors to Pacific Garden Mission are open night and day. 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

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And you swap white noise and pink noise. Lantawon ta ano ini si white noise and pink noise in relation to sleeping better. Diri sa aton Mom's Heart program on DYVS and DXKI. We will have our first music break.

Thank you very much. Ang aton music break, no, just a few more minutes kagtapos na ni ang aton nga program. Sleep better, not longer. So ano niya ang ginatawag naton nga naps? The case for naps. Kay manti may ara gidya nga naganap sa morning, naganap sa afternoon, because some people simply benefit the most from naps. Kag ini nga mga tawo who are sleep deprived, which kalabanan sa aton sleep deprived, hambas ang isa ka Metro Health nga si Dr. Vidya Krishnan nga nagaspecialize sang sleep medicine, damo gid yang mga tawo do not get quality and even quantity sleep. Most adults require approximately 7 to 8 hours of sleep kada gabi. Kag kun less ina can lead to trouble making decisions, paying attention, and accessing long-term memory. Luckily, hambal ni Dr. Vidya Krishnan, even a quick nap can improve alertness, motor performance, and psychological health. So kung kulang gin man ang tulog, pwede ikaw short naps, no? 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Kung naga-office bala, kag kung may lunch break man gid, ma-close ang office at 12, no, and then ma-open at 1:30. 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So, kabay pa, that we give importance to the quantity, or even the quality, of our sleep. Mom's Heart will close with this. Proverbs chapter 11 verse 25. A generous man will prosper. He who refreshes others will himself be refreshed. Truly happy people are routinely generous. Whether they have little or much, they have discovered the joy of sharing with others freely and abundantly. Such people are sometimes short on cash, but they are always rich in the things that money cannot buy. Practice generosity in your own life. If you are already a generous person, press yourself to be generous until it hurts. You will soon notice that your attitudes about money and possessions are changing. Your relationships are flourishing, and your outlook on life is bright. Giving is a rich way of living. Madamo nga salamat sa ang padayon nga pagpamati sa Mom's Heart diri sa DYVS kag sa DXKI. Sa gihapon, ako si Joy Pastoral. Have a good weekend. God bless you. Oh.

0: 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Here is FEBC Philippines Chief Executive Officer Luis Miguel Castillo for the FEBC Report.
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2: That was many, many, many years ago, 1998. First month ko sa FEBC as a probie. I was a secretary then, fresh graduate. Hindi pa siya something special sa akin. I was not a listener of 702DCAS. Kaya nung in-unveil yung transmitter, sinasabi na mas malawak ang maaabot dito, mas marami ang makakapakinig. Okay lang sa akin. Until I heard the stories about how people help para mabuo yung pondo sa 50 kilowatt transmitter na yun. I remember one story about a church. They were raising fund for a van. Kasi meron silang mission project. They want to reach a certain group of people na kapag ginamit nila yung van na yun, mas magiging effective yung ministry nila. And then this pastor heard the call. Pwede po ba kayong tumulong kung meron kayong kakayahan upang mag-ambag sa pambili ng transmitter. And that announcement nagmarka sa puso ni pastor. Kinausap niya yung church, and then the Lord touched the heart of the church. The church decided na yung fund nila na inipon, pambili ng van, would be donated to the transmitter. Merong tinatch ang Lord naman na meron siyang van. And that listener donated the van to the church.
1: Wow!
2: Binalik ng Panginoon sa simbahan yung pangangailangan niya. 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Mainly because first goal ko during that time, tumulong sa aking mga magulang to have a job, have a decent job after graduation. Doon po lumalim yung pagkaunawa ko sa kung paanong ang Diyos ang humihipo sa mga tao upang magpatuloy ang ministry ng FEBC.
1: Ate Jo, napakaganda ng shinare mo because nakita natin how generously people are giving. But not just generously giving out of their abundance, but sacrificially giving.
2: Yes.
1: But inside FEBC, there's also a sacrificial giving sa mga taong tinawag sa ministeryong ito. Ikaw ay isang taong tinawag sa ministeryong ito. Sabi mo kanina na hindi pa talaga ako truly listener ng FEBC, pero you ended up in FEBC. Can you share to us that turning point naman sa buhay mo nung na-expose ka na sa mga nakikinig, buhay nila, and even in your own life now that's slowly being transformed by the Lord as you're part of FEBC?
2: I would consider it as a journey, as a marathon. Hindi nga ito love at first sight. Hindi ako yung tipo na in-interview na, oh, this is my dream job, this is my dream company. Hindi po ganun. The more I get to know the ministry of FEBC, the more I fall in love with how the Lord has been moving through the hearts of many, including yung puso ko. 1998 up until now, I am 28 years serving in the ministry of FEBC. Simula sa panahong wala akong kaalam-alam, galing po ako sa isang universidad. At ang naging malaking universidad po sa akin ay ang Far East Broadcasting Company. Marami po akong natutunan along the way, especially sa larangan po ng creatives. The Lord has put the creativity in my heart na ma-involve po ako sa programming. Mas na-immerse ako doon sa mga testimony ng mga nakakapakinig sa atin. 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
1: 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Sabi nga sa atin bilang broadcaster, especially ng isang gospel media ministry, we are truth tellers. Mm. And we are telling the truth of the word of life and the living word. No? 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How important is the ministry of FEBC now in 2026 compared maybe to 1948, nung umpisa tayo nagbato ng programa sa airwaves? May pinagkaiba ba?
2: Yung mensahe ng pag-asa, hindi po nag-iiba. 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Tayo po ay naka-anchor din sa guidance ng Panginoon kung saan ginagamit niya ang iba't ibang mga platform. And yung ating willingness